0: closing their shop. We hear gunshot, and we also saw people that were carrying gun, and the thing was too much. The government should come in and enforce security in every area of this community.
1: Beyond the immediate threat to lives and businesses, the unrest is also beginning to raise concerns about property and investment in Rumaikini. The chairman of land and house agents in the community, Victor Agunobi, also warned that continued violence could lead to a decline in the number of tenants, rental values, and land prices in the area. He urged community leaders to urgently address the disagreement among the youths and prevent further escalation, stressing that development cannot thrive in an environment of insecurity.
2: The crisis is not good for us because our client will not like to get a house in Rumaikini. They will say, look for another place for me. Rumaikini have crisis. Really, we affect agent because nobody would like to risk in life within family to stay where crisis is there. My advice, they should stop youth. All these things they are doing because if they fight, you will affect them more. Example, look at what happened to Alo. Tina, Alo have never had a population because of the crisis. If Rumaikini house is 500, Alo is 300. So then look at the difference. When Uniport is in Alo,
1: we'll take a break. When we return, young Nigerians lament rising cost of living and difficulty saving money. Stay tuned.

0: We, the good people of Abua Odua, welcomes Your Excellency, the Executive Governor of River State, Sir Siminalaye Fubara, GSSRS, to the commissioning of Agban Ndele Road and Bridge, for which we, the people of Abua Odua, are the highest beneficiaries. Your Excellency, we are grateful for this strategic development which has led to remarkable economic growth between Emoha and Abua Odua local government area. We also wish to remind you of your promise of constructing the road from Ahuda to Abua and others. We welcome you, sir, and pray the Almighty God grant your heart desires and wisdom to pilot the affairs of this great state. And this is signed by Honorable Vincent Ruben Obu, a.k.a. Kogiri Mobop, former chairman of Abua Odua.
1: High Chief Honorable Cheta Eugene Epele, welcome to Igudia and Ubobi Clans. The Igbuduya and Ubobi Advancement Initiative, a non-governmental organization, gladly welcomes High Chief Honorable Cheta Eugene Epele, Executive Chairman of Ahuda West LGA, to the remodeling of Opatabo Town Hall and commissioning of the numerous solar water projects at Obode, Obolobolo, Oyakama, Upelede, Opatabo, and Okobe communities.
2: Come Wednesday, August 26, 2026, the good people of Igbuduya and Ubobi will roll out wrestling drums in appreciation of all the wonderful projects cited in their kingdoms to welcome their amiable chairman.
1: We are grateful to you, our beloved chairman, and we say welcome.
2: Ejale, Engineer Okai Magnus, Coordinator, Professor Monday Olulu, Secretary, Announcer.
3: As a push your head.
4: LAP 2026, maiden edition. As local governments in River State mark 1 year of administration, LAP 2026 will review and assess the performance of elected local government chairmen and recognize their outstanding achievements. Under the chairmanship of Professor Oke Onuchukwu, Acting Vice Chancellor, Ignatius Adjuru University of Education, Special Guest of Honor, Air Vice Marshal Morgan Mundi Riku retired, former Chief of Defense Intelligence Nigeria, Guest Speaker Air Commodore Gideon Truman retired, former Director Air Intelligence. The date, Friday, 4th September 2026. The venue, Osborne Lapham Royal Resort, off Abacha Road, GRA Port Harcourt. Technical session, 11 a.m. to 2 p.m. While the dinner and award night will take place from 6 p.m. to 10 p.m. The Local Government Leadership Advancement Program, LAP 2026, is designed to promote local government autonomy, accountability, effective leadership, and grassroots development. And this is powered by Homeland Awareness and Sensitization Initiative in partnership with America Africa Security Study Group. Oops.

0: Welcome back. Growing concerns over the use of harmful chemicals to preserve food has raised questions about the safety of food sold in Nigerian markets. In Port Hackett, some bean sellers tell our correspondent that they use a chemical called aluminium phosphide, also known as Selfos or BOM, to protect beans from weevils and other insects. The sellers say they wrap the chemical in a cloth or rag and place it inside the beans to stop it from touching the food directly. They explain that they mainly use it when they notice weevils in the beans and usually remove it within 3 months. Although the sellers admit that the chemical is poisonous, they say they use it to prevent their beans from getting spoiled and to keep them for longer before they are sold.
1: So, medicine that they normally use to preserve. The name is BOM. We normally call it BOM. They have the liquid one and they have the tablet one. The tablet one is better because if you use the liquid one, sometimes it will gum in the beans and it will make the beans not to, when you are cooking it, it's not done fast. So
2: naturally, it is poisonous, even for human beings. Yes, you don't put it in your mouth. Even when you apply it, you just go and wash your hand. Yes, sir. You go and wash your hand. You don't allow it to, yes, sir. We don't store beans more than 3 months. So all the beans that is, and before you can put that in, that means you have seen a sign that that beans is a weevil have started entering. That when we notice that there is an atom of weevil like this, we just treat it. We treat it with caution.
0: The concerns raised by the bean sellers have also attracted reactions from agricultural and health experts. And agricultural experts say there are different chemicals made to protect stored food from weevils and other insects. The expert mentioned Vito 124 and Silo as products that can be used to preserve food when used according to the approved instructions. He warned that using chemicals wrongly can contaminate food and put consumers' health at risk.
3: Vito 214 is a post-harvest chemical used in preserving beans, and it's very effective. Any chemical recommended to you by the farmers have been tested by Nigerian Institute of Pest Control, what you're going to eat. So this chemical does not have any harmful effect to human beings. Besides from that, they cannot eat it like that. They have to wash it and parboil it. So the residue of the chemical will be off. There are what you call silo, big lot of preserved tons of grains without any side effect. So that being using silo is the best.
0: A health expert also warned that eating food contaminated with chemicals can harm the body. The expert said too much exposure to pesticide chemicals can affect the stomach and other parts of the body, including the liver. The expert advised consumers to wash and cook food properly before eating it, and to make sure only approved chemicals are used to preserve food. The expert also called for better monitoring of how food sellers use chemicals to protect consumers from harmful substances.
4: It causes some health hazards to the body system, which likely affects the organs of the body. And also, most times, you see all these problems here and there, like sometimes all these cancer developing from the body system. These are some of the causes, you know, that can result from eating of these foods. It can also affect the liver. Not good to preserve this food that is being consumed by masses with these chemicals. Food should not be preserved with this kind of chemicals to reduce high rate of diseases.
0: We turn to Eche. There is excitement in Ibodo communities in Eche local government area as residents celebrate the connection of their communities to the national electricity grid through Aba Power Limited. Speaking to our correspondent, residents of the Ibodo communities say it will bring new opportunities, improve businesses, and make life easier for families who have lived without reliable electricity.
5: I can't thank him so much, but it is God that will reward him. He's a man that talks and does what he has promised. We have seen it clearly. That Obi today, right from decades, had no life, but today, Honorable Chairman of Eche Local Government has promised and fulfilled his promise by giving Obi a confirmed life.
6: It is wonderful. It is something of applause. And we thank the local government chairman, the Tokandu chairman, the other chairman in the whole Nigeria that keeps to his word. He has done so well. We give him praise, we give him thanks.
7: So I am much happy today to see that the chairman has given us promise and still fulfilled his promise. So it's a good chairman.
0: Meanwhile, the chairman of Ichie local government area, Chima Boniface Njoku, says the development is another milestone for his administration. Njoku had promised to bring electricity to communities in the area and says he has now fulfilled that promise with the connection of Igbodo communities to the national grid. The council chairman says the project will help improve residents' standard of living and create an environment where businesses and other economic activities can thrive. He says his administration will continue to pursue projects that directly impact the lives of people across Ichie local government area.
8: Another history has been made in my local government. When I told the Igbodo people that I'm coming to give them light, some persons who knows how to criticize very well took it as a kind of, yeah, I was making mockery of Igbodo people. That today, being 24th of August, Igbodo have been given light, Obi and Umuahia have been brought to power today. I want to also inform others who have not gotten light today, the side question, we are bringing them one after the other. But I want to reassure the entire Igbodo that I'm going to give them light. Igbodo was 14. I made that promise and I will keep to it.
0: But while improved infrastructure is opening up opportunities for communities, many young Nigerians say the cost of meeting their everyday needs is leaving little room to save. Speaking to our correspondent, they say low incomes and rising expenses often leave little money after meeting basic needs and other financial obligations. They note that the challenge is especially serious for those struggling to meet their daily needs with limited income.
9: Cost of living in Nigeria is quite high. To afford to save money for the typical Nigerian is quite difficult, especially in the case of a Nigerian youth.
10: The amount of money the average Nigerian is getting is not anything to write home about. A Nigerian student, with the current demand of things and school, it is hard. The little that you might try to save up might not go anywhere.
11: Yes, you can still save. Not everybody has 100,000 naira sitting around in their account. Even if it's 1,000, even if it's 5,000. The bigger issue here is if your income is not growing while your expenses are growing.
12: It's very hard to save money with your low income and a very high cost of living because there's no job.
13: There's no way anyone earning an average salary can really save. We have needs, at least I'm above average a bit, and I'm still not being able to save.
0: On international scene, Iran says it has a 2-year plan to deal with new U.S. sanctions announced against the country. Iran's economy minister, Ali Mandanizadeh, says the country was prepared for the sanctions and will resist the measures. The U.S. Treasury Secretary, Scott Bessent, said the United States would cut economic ties with Iran and isolate countries that continue to support it financially. Iran has warned it could stop all oil exports from the region if the war continues and has also told ships not to pass the Strait of Hormuz without permission. On the news this morning, you heard Governor Siminalayi Fubara has explained the sack of Rivers local government workers identified as ghost workers. Vice presidential candidate of the ADC, Chibike Amaechi, has urged Nigerians to choose candidates based on competence ahead of the 2027 election. Beans traders have admitted to using chemicals for preservation as experts warn of health risks. And on the foreign scene, Iran has unveiled a 2-year plan to withstand new U.S. sanctions. The news was edited by Ifunaya Obemendukwe. To reach the news team, send an SMS or WhatsApp to 0808-721-7215. I'm Sam Chinedu. Thanks for listening.

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8: His Royal Highness, Eze, Honorable Barrister Damien Ejioho, KSC, Yewe Li the 12th, Eze Rundele Nobo the 2nd, welcomes the Executive Governor of River State, His Excellency Sir Simnala Ifubara GSSRS, and the Executive Chairman of the Emohua Local Government Area, Sir Chid Lloyd, JP, PhD, DSSRS, to the official commissioning of the Rundele and Abua Odua Link Road / Bridge. Date Wednesday, 26th August 2026. Time 11 a.m. Venue Abandele. Our God sent Governor. Rundele people are grateful. 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

0: Tom Tom, breathe through it. 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
4: 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Ministering GOC Edger Force, General Odidi Stephen, the International Women President, Reverend Dr. Skola Odidi, and other seasoned warlords. 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Venue, Edger Force Cantonment, number 82, Eliparama Road, Mile 4, Port Harcourt. 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
8: Please listen to this announcement. The government of Rivers State wishes to inform the general public that a scheduled commissioning of the new Air Force Base runway project, earlier scheduled to hold on Tuesday, August 25, 2026, has been postponed. The commissioner will now hold on Thursday, August 27, 2026, by 3 p.m. at the same venue. The Rivers State government regrets any inconvenience this postponement may have caused and appreciates the continuous support and cooperation of stakeholders and the general public. Signed, Dr. Dagogo S.A. Wokoma, Secretary to the State Government.
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8: Good morning and welcome to the newspaper review right here on 92.3 Nigeria Info. I'm Sam Oracle. We take the headlines from the Daily, starting off with a punch. U.S. steps up military training for Nigerian troops. NNPC partners advance $21 billion Bonga offshore project. Terrorists using dead persons' accounts. Crowdfunding. That's according to NFIU, that's the Nigerian Financial Intelligence Unit. Edo Assembly impeaches suspended speaker 8 days after resignation. Sokoto armored vehicles reduce bandit attacks, says LG chair. Immigration moves to digitize border management and boost security. Nigeria risks future mineral imports, geophysicists warn. And the federal government moved to revive stalled coal money oil exploration. 2027 will be Amaechi Duke Difa over insecurity subsidy. And that headline made its way to the Vanguard. Obi disagrees with Atiku on fuel subsidy removal. Peace on paper, peril in practice. Why 2027's elections remain at risk. That's the by Dakuku Peterside. DSS NIA to probe NFF over alleged sabotage of national interests. Opposition parties lash Yari over APC will rule beyond 2031 vow. Poco Lee to appear in London court September. That's according to a community leader. And I'm certain you are abreast with the headlines from our local news. The numbers are call to react or respond. 0817-923-0002. 0817-923-0003. WhatsApp is 080-903-0003. 0800-316-416. The instructions are simple. Please go straight to the point, turn off your radio, and in 60 seconds, let's engage. Good morning, Samuel Okechinedu. Governor Sim Fubara spoke at the MBA conference about his commitment to execute more projects before his tenure expires. Governor Sim should also look into other critical sectors in the state, such as education, agriculture, and roads. In addition, Port Hackett is dirty. He should take deliberate steps to restore our garden city status. Hannah Barry Deton says, well, project garden city status has been a desire for residents for a very long time. Bless calls from Alu. Good morning.
16: Good morning, Sir Moraku. I'll be blessed from Alu.
8: Welcome.
16: My brother, pertaining the commission that our governor is doing here, the man is right. And what happened that people should continue supporting him, and the postponement of today's commission, it should not be something that need to cut panky panky. And it's really our amiable governor to also work with other relevant in the state. Having said that, pertaining the crisis in room making, see, it's not even a go way at all. They be mention of Alo, say, well, landlord was having crisis. Yes, it is passing. Alo now is highly populated because there are no crisis anymore. The Osaka Alo are really doing good work. My brother, finally, pertaining this crisis, Bonio also, it's not done. FCT Minister, allow our governor to be in charge of the for the remaining month that he stay in the office. Because if to say you allow him to be in charge of this thing, the other people that are having crisis here and there, it will not happen. And besides, we are saying here, come 2027, River State will choose their people. The Rainbow Coalition will not work for River State. River State say no to this thing because the state of emergency is seen in our people's mind. They don't want anything that's going to bring River State to square zero.
8: All right.
16: Anybody that believes in a Rainbow Coalition candidate, the person is the enemy of River State. As it is now, my brother.
8: Thank you, blessed. Thank you very much. That's as much as we can take. Leighton Barry from Bori, good morning.
17: Good morning, Sam Oracle.
8: Good morning.
17: Yeah. Governor Sim Fubara explains sack of workers as they are sacked as ghost workers. This statement confused me a little because I think there were some workers who were on training at the establishment training in, I think that's under the Local Government Service Commission. And these people were being trained because they want to get to another cadre. Is it the same people that they are directing this sack to? Because you can't expect the people to spend their money, train themselves, buy form and buy textbooks, do all the books, go, and at the end of the day, you say you want to sack them all, you refer them as ghost workers. If they are not recognized workers, why should you allow them to go through this training, spend this money, and at the end of the day, you're talking about sack? And yet, the people don't understand the ghost you're talking about. I think it is the reason why some of these workers were lamenting, I think, a few days ago, that the aspect of Fubara, these actions is not known to them because they feel that why he was giving this soft landing to Rivers people was because he was having quarrel with his Oga. And now that they've resolved, he is using that same face to attack, making them to feel that it is the wicked that is giving him this instruction not to even, you know, do the promotion nor refer to this fact they are having now. I think that this whole issue is very complicating.
8: Okay.
17: But secondly, Amechi is also...
8: But that's as much as I can take, Leighton Barry. Thank you very much. That's 1 minute. Mrs. Uche Ken, good morning.
18: Uncle Sam, good morning, sir.
8: Good morning.
18: Traders said they use chemical to preserve food, despite it risk to health. One thing about Nigeria, if you ask me, is blame game. Just watch carefully. Tomorrow they will blame one government to another for not doing enough to preserve their deals. Even when they are at fault, I listened to many traders this morning. They were giving reasons why they preserve beans with chemicals, upon knowing its dangers to health, and they will blame one government to another. I want to say that NAFDAC, please step into this news this morning. climb down traders who engages in such illegality. Then finally, joy has come in the Bodo community, Eche local government. When you listen to the tune and the background of the song by the women or dance, you will know that joy has really entered there. I want to say thank you, the executive chairman of Eche local government, Chief Chema Boniface Njoku, for at least again disappointing those who never believed it would have been possible. Good morning and have a great day.
8: Good morning. Good morning. With the news about the sack of 21,000 workers, with this news, it seems to be true. The governor claimed they are ghost workers. Do they announce the sack of ghost workers? Well, it depends. But you must understand that this is a reaction thanks to the backlash. The government had to say something. Good morning. Please tell Governor Sim that while he is right to dismiss ghost workers, the real local government retirees are suffering. Our retirement benefits have not been paid for over 12 months. Many of us are dying in poverty and hardship, and some have died without collecting even one kobo. We serve this state. We are not ghosts. Please, Governor, remember the local government pensioners. From Alabo Prophet Nsor George, the President, Local Government Pensioners Cooperative, River State. Imagine how reckless and wicked some of these traders can be, deliberately using harmful chemicals to preserve beans, thereby putting the health and lives of innocent consumers at risk. Oh, may God Almighty help us. Christian Williams from Ibuiche says, God's power from Rumudara. Good morning.
19: Good morning, my brother Sam.
8: Good morning.
19: Eba, God's power.
8: Go ahead.
19: Sam, the NBA conference have taught us another philosophy that you can be loved as a person, but you may not have performed when you are in office, according to Sowore. He said that Peter Obi may be loved as a person, but he did not perform as a governor when he was an Anambra State governor. And that is one thing that the NBA conference has put up this morning. Sam, I also want to commend the Eche chairman for what he's doing in Eche, the operation light of Eche. The same thing is happening in Kana. The chairman of Kana, Dr. Thomas Bayere, is also installing and powering transformers simultaneously in Kana as well. This is what we have as a people. And this is what we want chairmen to do in their locality. Sam, finally, before I will go this morning, concerning the 21,000 sacked workers that were flying on air, the chairman of Eche local government stated clearly that some people are in America earning salaries in Nigeria in their various local governments. Sam, and some people are lamenting and looking for jobs. It is those people that are in America that is being removed or sacked. Sam, it is a weapon development.
8: Thank you very much. Adolphus from Port Harcourt, good morning.
20: Yeah, good morning. This is Mr. Adolphus. We are now calling from Port Harcourt.
8: Go ahead.
20: This is Peter Obi. Disagree with Atiku on fuel subsidy. Well, fuel subsidy, the removal is for the good of Nigeria. But since we are not benefiting from the removal of the fuel subsidy, then the fuel subsidy will come back. The money from the fuel subsidy is being allocated to governors and local government chairmen. But this money is not getting to the people. We are the people that are suffering high cost of living. So, for that, the fuel subsidy to come back since the objective is not being achieved. That's my take. I didn't adopt for Trainer. Thank you.
8: Thank you very much, Adolphus. Mufasa from NTA Road, good morning.
21: Yeah, hi, Sam. Good morning.
8: Good morning.
21: Yeah, Sam, like they usually say that when purpose is unknown, abuse is inevitable. You know, since the governor has come out openly to say that he authorized the sack of the ghost workers, For me, that matter should be put to rest. You know, you cannot be employed as a staff or pretend to be a staff of an establishment and you don't come to work. You know, people should take their job seriously. Having said that, Sam, I want to align totally with the people who believe that people shouldn't be considered for leadership position on the basis of ethnicity, regional sentiment, or religious sentiment. Okay, if you have the capacity to deliver and the desire to accomplish, people would know. And of course, those who have been given the opportunity before, like those who are seeking for second term, I think their work should speak for them. You don't need to coerce people. You don't need to manipulate the minds of people. What you have done, your performance, would measure your competence for another opportunity. And lastly, Sam, I think it is unacceptable for people to begin to use chemicals to preserve what you eat. NAFDA should not concentrate only on sachet drink. This is an opportunity for them to show capacity. That's my position, Andrew. Have a fantastic day.
8: Thank you very much, Mufasa. All right, that's as many calls as I can take, so let's take messages. Amaechi has life-touching policies to his credit as governor and earned himself super minister because of excellent performance at the federal level. There's a big difference between the federal government he worked with and what we are seeing now. I support to bring back subsidy campaign to ease this ravaging hardship by Tinubu. Victor from Egbema says... Justice Ori from Omudiaga, did Governor Fubara actually say he approved the verification exercise, a process that is controversial and has put pains on people? Affected workers should not relent but fight for their rights because all is not well in Rivers. That's according to Justice Ori. Celebration as the HA LGA boss connects another community to power. I urge his counterparts from other LGAs to emulate his style of providing the people's needs, especially the Falga boss. The developmental impact of his administration is silent and nothing to show at all. Even the illegal street trading and motor park is still on the rise, Comrade Ihemadu Charles says. Some peace accord signed by contestants perished over 2027 general election. I agree with Dakuku because the way things are going in the political terrain throughout Nigeria, especially in River State, due to Ikwerre LGA chairman who said no one should assemble or gather for any meeting, but it will not work. Let's work together and continue with unity of Nigeria. Blessed from Alo says. The youths lamenting the high cost of living and cannot save anymore should be viewed as an issue of particular concern. Let them use stand up and vote out the visionless and clueless government. Their vote is their power, so use it wisely. Pastor Sunday from Ruby Boo says, good morning, my brother. Thank God I have my voter's card for 2027 upcoming election to vote out the APC government. Emmanuel Jack from America. Emmanuel, there are others who would like to vote in or retain the government. So it's about preference. And finally, my chairman, HA Local Government Area, Mr. Boniface Njoku, please, I still make my request. I would not close off. You promised us what Obite people need is your promise, as you did for others, fulfill it. Obite people are still waiting for you. Romanus, thank God, Kelechi from Obite HA. Well, this is as far as I can go on the newspaper review this morning. Business news comes up at 7, sports takes over, and at 8, we'll be talking about the 21,000 supposed sacked workers, the approval by the governor, a local government chairman, specifically the Emoha local government chairman, is supposed to join me this morning to have that conversation. So stay with us.
0: Stay with us. Nigeria Info. We'll be back.
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11: The business news.

Good morning. I'm Sam Chinedu with the business news. The Minister of Information and National Orientation, Mohammed Idris, has warned against calls to restore petrol subsidy, saying it could weaken Nigeria's economy and reverse gains from the reforms of President Bola Tinubu's administration. Idris said Nigeria spent about $10 billion on fuel subsidy in 2022, while the World Bank warned that the spending reduced resources available for education, healthcare, infrastructure, and social protection. He said removal of the subsidy released 15.8 trillion naira in resources within the Federation's wider fiscal system between June 2023 and December 2025, benefiting the federal government, state, and local governments. According to him, the increased fiscal space has helped governments meet salary and pension obligations and invest in infrastructure, security, agriculture, human capital, and social programs. Similarly, the presidential candidate of the Nigeria Democratic Congress, Peter Obi, says a petrol subsidy should remain removed despite concerns over how the money saved is being used. Speaking at the Nigeria Bar Association's annual general conference in Port Hackett, Obi stated that poor management of the money should not be a reason to bring back the subsidy. He believes the money saved should be invested in important areas such as healthcare or saved for future needs. The federal government says it will support efforts to restart oil exploration at the Kolmani oil field in Bauchi State. The chairman of the Revenue Mobilization Allocation and Fiscal Commission, Mohammed Bello, made this known during a visit to inspect the project. He says the commission would assess the site and report to relevant authorities to help revive the exploration activities, which he describes as important to the entire country. Exploration geophysicists have warned that Nigeria could one day be forced to import minerals it currently produces if strategic mineral deposits are not protected for future use. The warning was given at the 4th Annual International Conference and Training Workshop of the Nigeria Association of Exploration Geophysicists in Abuja. But the Minister of Solid Minerals Development, Dele Alake, assured that the federal government is improving geological data, mineral exploration, and professional skills to attract investment and develop the mining sector. However, NAEG President Akin George said Nigeria should identify minerals to mine now, those needed for local industries and those that should be kept as a reserve for future generations. He called for a national policy to protect important deposits such as lithium and chromite, as well as uranium, platinum, bauxite, where commercially viable quantities are found. For oil prices, Brent crude sells at $92.13 per barrel and light crude at $85 per barrel. Official CBN exchange rates, 1,347 naira, 22 kobo exchanges for $1, 1,837 naira, 16 kobo exchanges for £1, 1,572 naira, 8 kobo exchanges for €1, 1 dirham swaps for 366 naira, 76 kobo. 1 Chinese yuan for 200 naira, 37 kobo, and 84 naira, 1 kobo exchanges for 1 rand. For the black market rates, it's 1,405 naira to a US dollar, 1,920 naira to 1 pound, and 1,610 naira to 1 euro. To reach the news team, send an SMS or WhatsApp to 0808-721-7215. I'm Sam Chinedu. 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
5: On Sports Drive this morning, Falconets depart for Poland. Coach Aduku says team fully ready for World Cup. In CAF Women's Champions League, Edo Queens scored 7 in qualifying opener in Ouagadougou. In basketball, Rivers Hoopers show intent for MPBL playoffs. Signed veteran Tunisian point guard Omar Abada. UEFA president Alexander Seferin rules himself out of running to replace FIFA president Gianni Infantino. And some Monday night football. Chelsea begin life under Alonso with a 3-2 win away to Fulham.

0: So, jolly good morning to you. Welcome to Sports Drive. I'm your point man in sports. My name is Carl Orakwe. Let's begin this morning from the Super Falconets camp, or rather the Falconets camp, where we tell you Nigeria under 20 women's national team have departed for Poland with a 21-player squad for the 2026 FIFA Under 20 Women's World Cup. Our head coach Moses Aduku and his team traveled from Abuja, where they had been in camp finalizing preparations for the tournament, which will run from September 5 to September 27. Among those named in the final squad are Benfica striker Janet Akeke-Romoe and the Falconets captain and Nasarawa Amazons midfielder Joy Igbokwe. The two-time runners-up Nigeria have been drawn in Group F alongside Spain, China, People's Republic, and New Caledonia. The Falconets will face Spain on September 7, China on September 10, before rounding off their group campaign against New Caledonia on September 13. Nigeria, the only African country to have featured at every edition of the FIFA Under 20 Women's World Cup, and alongside Brazil and the United States, will make their 12th appearance at the competition since its inception in 2002. Meanwhile, Falconets head coach Moses Aduku says his team is ready for the championship. He speaks further on his team's chances at the FIFA Under 20 Women's World Cup Poland 2026. Let's listen to Moses Aduku.
1: We're just living for Poland. What I just need from Nigeria, number one, is to believe in the team. We are going all out to fight to make sure we come back with victory. We are condemned to win. So we pray, we ask Nigerians to pray for us also and earnestly to believe in the team.
0: So ask Nigerians to pray for them and earnestly also believe in the team. Talking female football, Super Falcons defender Oluwatosin Demehi has confirmed her departure from Turkish giants Galatasaray following a 2-year spell with the club. Demehi joined the Yellow and Reds on a free transfer in September 2024 after leaving French side Stade Reims. The centre-back extended her stay at the Istanbul club by signing a new 1-year contract in August 2025. The 24-year-old has now brought her time with Galatasaray to an end, expressing gratitude to the club for the memorable experience. We still stay with women's football, but this time club football, and tell you Premiership champions Edo Queens trash ASGNN 7-0 in their 2026 CAF Women's Champions League WAFUB qualifying opener in Ouagadougou on Monday. Achiama Moses opened the scoring at the Stade du 4 Août after just 5 minutes with a stunning volley inside the box before calmly converting from the penalty spot in the first half stoppage time to give Edo Queens a 2-0 lead at the break. Edo Queens continued their dominance after the restart with Atume Dosu extending the advantage 2 minutes into the second half after finishing a cutback from Moses. The striker struck again in the 56th minute to complete her brace, combining with Moses and Aminat Folorunsho before firing a low shot past the goalkeeper. Folorunsho added a fifth in the 62nd minute after ASGNN failed to clear their lines before Moses completed a hat-trick in the 76th minute to put Edo Queens 6-0 ahead. Oluwakemi Adegbuyi completed the rout in the 3rd minute of stoppage time, scoring on her Edo Queens debut with a curling effort following a defensive error. Moses was named player of the match after her hat-trick helped Edo Queens secure that convincing opening victory. In the other Group B fixture earlier, defending WAFUB champions ASEC Mimosa suffered a 1-0 defeat to Ghanaian side Ampem Dakwa. Edo Queens will face ASEC Mimosa in their next Group B fixture on August 27 before rounding off their group stage campaign against Ampem Dakwa on August 30.

slick tires, all-terrain tires, off-road tires, regular tires, and right now. But today in particular, I'd like for us to talk about the information that your tire has and the information that you should be able to interpret and help. Hopefully you get to use that information to buy good quality tires, right? So that's where we are going to this morning. And if you're listening to me and you are a female driver, right, and you've never really thought about this, well, you should, because the numbers on your tires very often would help you not just save fuel, yes, fuel, because if you use the right tire, your fuel consumption is better managed, but it will also reduce the wear and tear of other parts of your vehicle, right? It's very, very important that you pay attention to this. So now let's start with reading the very obvious numbers. If you are not near your car right now, maybe take a pen and paper and just write some of this. Now, the most basic information, right, that the tires have on them are its size, right? The references. What type of tire, what size of tire am I? That's what the big numbers say. Now, if you look at any tire, they usually have embossed on them the brand, you know, if it's a Michelin, if it's a Pirelli, if it's a Songhook, Hankook, Continental, you know, they it's really embossed and boldly, so you know that this is the brand you are buying. Now, after you see the big name or the big logo of the tire, you start to see some numbers. Now, the most prominent number you see is in three stages. So basically, what you see is either 195, you see a three-figure number, right? Followed by a forward slash, followed by another forward slash, double number, right? And then another triple number. Let me say that again. You see a triple-digit number, right? Followed by a forward slash, right? Which is followed by a double-digit number, or triple-digit, depending on the size of the tire, followed by another triple-digit number. So let me explain. Now, I'm going to use this example, right? 20555. Listen to this. So when you see the number, after you see the name of the tire, let's call the tire Jute Tire. So you see the number 205/55/16R16. Now, what that means is 205 is 205 millimeters, right? The distance between the wall of the tire, that's the width. That's what you call the fatness of the tire. If you go to local vulcanizers, the tire fat. So that fatness, that width is 205 millimeters. Let me say that again. 205 is making reference to the width of the tire. Now, 55. Listen, 55 refers to the height of the tire. The height between

0: come and learn hand work, come and learn hairdressing, come and do this. If we don't engage them thinking, no, be my picking, you know, consign me, they will wait for you. Sir, some of us, our children's school fees are 2 million, 3 million. Etemu, 3 million per term. Some of us even send them abroad. And this, look at the number of out-of-school children. Go and study and tell me from last year till now, what is the total number that NBF have captured? My brother, fear will catch you. When this one starts de-roofing school properties, when this one started de-roofing government assets, removing the fans, AC, very soon they will even be carrying your cars. You go park your government car, they go carry and come out. That is when we know that we have done something bad to our nation. Give them education, give them the love, give them the opportunity, and reward them for their good character. And see if they will continue to de-roof in your schools or if they start selling your properties. Come to the streets of Port Harcourt. Those mosquito nets they are selling, where did they come from? Go and check the leave of the mosquito nets. Some of them, you see, European.
1: Yeah, they were donated. They were donated.
0: Exactly.
1: They were donated. They were donated. That's very true. 92.3, good morning.
2: Good morning, dude.
1: Good morning, sir. Welcome.
3: This is Nelson from Igreta.
1: Welcome, Mr. Nelson.
3: I did not follow you from the beginning, but before you went for the headline news, I heard you said, is it not better they introduce public flogging? I remember what we call civilization today seems as if it's even crime in our society. Because I remember in those days in my community, when you steal, they will bring you out. You will dance around the village and shame you before they leave you.
1: Have you not seen those videos? They've started doing it now. When they catch thieves, they'll tell the thief to be dancing, carry the thing when you thief, dance. It's coming back.
3: But if you have people, they will take those people to court. And all of them will go for it. What I'm trying to say is this. I think we should put the law the way it will suit us, is to reduce crime. Because I had a professor one day saying, I've been vindicated from the rape case. But did his conscience vindicate him? Did God vindicate him? He may commit that crime, but he has the money, he has good lawyers that will free him. Look at what happened in Anambra. That man, till he die, he will not attempt it again. And he send a good message to others. If you try and you collect. But if they say, let us go to court, they may have the lawyers there. They will be free. That is why you see as if people are angry. Something happened where I'm living in Igreta. People catch somebody. A bike man, as he was passing, he saw a lady with phone. He collected the phone. So people advanced on him. He left the bike and run. So people were not happy that they hold his bike. I now told them that with the present law today, the best thing is carry that bike to police station. That thief man can run to police station and report to the police that they stole his bike in Road 4, in Pipeline, in Igreta. Police will not come. The main thief now will be free. Then the people that catch the thief now, police will lock all of them. If it were our laws in those days, all of us, the community, not say it is before the whole land, Ingo explain. But now, police will say, you people stole bike.
1: So that you don't have people who take laws into their hands and carry out what we now know as jungle justice. There needs to be a very fine balance. Very fine balance. Okay, all right. On Facebook, Christian Dinkpa says, the few people apprehended deserve adequate judgment. Sorry, adequate punishment is never given to them. We still have the orientation that government property does not belong to anyone and citizens are not taking responsibility of the infrastructure provided by government. That's Christian Dinkpa on Facebook. At Nigeria Info PH, at Nigeria Info PH is where, once again, you'll find us on Facebook and on X. 92.3, good morning. 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

0: Good morning, Jude.
1: Good morning, sir. Welcome.
0: Okay. I was listening to you. So I think there's a lot that is the issue for me, I see. Because like Mr. Zion said, education, our educational system is very bad. And this is where this orientation stems from. If we miss it at the educational level, these are the kind of views we have in our society. And another thing, like I want to share an experience I had. So I was baffled. I serve with the catering firm. So I went to serve in one occasion. And I served somebody, a girl, I served her food with spoon. You know, this fancy spoon.
1: Yeah.
0: And when she returned the food, the plate, I didn't see spoon. I was like, girl, I serve you food with spoon. Well, she was like, no. I didn't buy that. So when she was leaving, I followed her. Then I got to where she and her mom were sitting. I was like, where is the spoon I gave you? The mom now, sorry, she now took put her hand in her handbag and brought her the spoon.
1: Yeah.
0: She wrapped the way I gave it to her. And I was like, how?
1: Wait. Was it plastic spoons or
0: spoon? Just spoon.
1: Stainless steel spoons.
0: I was like, what do you want to steal spoon for?
1: Hey.
0: Dude, I was looking at the woman, I was looking at the daughter, and it's not even like a small girl. This girl should be in her 20s or so. I was baffled, bro. These things, I don't know. I don't even know what I
1: would say. Hold up, brother. Hold up. Wait a minute. Are you telling us? You're telling nearly 13 million listeners right now that you saw a mother and daughter carry spoon.
0: Dude, I'm not joking.
1: Oh, my God.
0: Spoon. I was like, God, how do people even think and when they do this, is it that they don't have a conscience, or is it that since that day, I just told myself, see, in this life, everything is possible.

of all the things I did not expect to hear today, this has to be the number one. This has... I was complaining about people carrying desks and chairs from primary schools. This auntie carries spoon. Take a deep breath, people. Messages. Jude, I want to get married today. Oh, congratulations. This song is making my brain to turn on you. Mark Anthony. Oh, yeah, the song. I need you. Good song. Good song. True, true. I got that feeling too. Good day, presenter. I think people doing this are completely mental. Imagine someone vandalizing school property, transformers, electric cables, railway tracks. Tracks, that's true. Remember there's a time 2-3 years ago during Buhari administration where people were stealing the railroad sleepers. That's what they call them. Says they are all agents of darkness. Pastor Oku from Umotoru in Eche. This one says, Jude, do you really want to shake this table? It all circles back to hardship and poverty and a form of spite towards the government, though wrong. It is a way they decide to channel their pain and frustration. The people feel the government keeps stealing and want in on their own share of the national cake. The person who sold the beds and fan is probably coming from the assumption that the lawmaker might have stolen worse from the people's money and is just giving the people back a little piece of it. By the way, your sound effects? Godfather from Uniport says, don't also underrate the pain of the people. They constantly compare their lives and that of their children to that of the government people. And the pain and anger increases more. And in turn, spite towards the government. It's a very interesting angle here. Very interesting angle. Sandy says, the origin of our problem is having too many kids in the country where population are more than the jobs available. We are yet to see the worst if we do not correct the mistake of producing children we cannot take care of. Are you talking of the generation that will sell their kidneys? Hey, that's true. That was yesterday. For money. Worst things are happening every day. In fact, people are living with fear, Sandy says. Yeah, we did have that conversation yesterday, talking about illegal organ harvesting, you know, and, you know, how we can challenge that and correct that that practice. It's a very disturbing one. Really, really disturbing. Yesterday, we heard so many things yesterday. Read so many messages. I was shook. Really, I was. Anyway, we've got a terminal right now. Calls are still coming through. I must appreciate you for your time. And also thank the team who, despite being a public holiday, are here helping us stream. Apologies for the phone lines, for the calls we're not able to take, and for those who could not be screened. Please do bear with us. We do our best to do better every single day. But, like someone said, until we'll get to the point where we realize that what is yours is mine and what is mine is yours, and we see ourselves in all of these infrastructure, the bridges, the street lights, the schools, the hospitals, we'll be going around in circles. And sadly, the people who will be the ones suffering are the ones who themselves are vandalizing. Because one day, you will need to go to the hospital. One day, you will need to go to the police station. One day, you will want to send your children to schools. Schools, unfortunately, that you have removed the roof from.

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1: Mental health is real. Seek help and end the stigma. On the news this afternoon, Obi, Atiku clash over proposed return of fuel subsidy. Amechi urges Nigerians to choose candidates based on competence ahead of 2027. APC insists President Tinubu has performed better than every elected president. And on the foreign scene, US removes Syria from terrorism list after 47 years. My name is Jude Omamigbe, and this is the news.
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1: Good afternoon. We begin the news at the Nigerian Bar Association Conference in Port Harcourt, where presidential candidates and political leaders presented different views on how to address Nigeria's security and economic challenges ahead of the 2027 election. Presidential candidate of the Nigerian Democratic Congress, Peter Obi, disagrees with presidential candidate of the African Democratic Congress, Atiku Abubakar, over his proposal to restore fuel subsidy if elected in 2027. Obi said removing the subsidy was necessary, but criticized the federal government for failing to properly manage and invest the money saved from its removal. He said the resources should have been invested in areas such as healthcare and other sectors that directly benefit Nigerians. Atiku had proposed restoring the fuel subsidy if elected in 2027 after supporting its removal during the 2023 presidential election. Let's take a listen.
2: Maintain that you need to remove subsidy. Mismanagement of the proceeds should not be the reason for not removing it. What we should have done is that when we remove subsidy, we would have given the people alternative usage for the subsidy. What we have today is that that removal and the attendant resources being recovered is also being mismanaged and stolen. For example, we have received, according to them, 16 trillion. I said it before, go to my manifesto and see how we remove subsidy. We do it in an organized manner, and whatever we recover will be invested appropriately.
1: From subsidy debates to what the opposition says should be done with the wider economy, the vice presidential candidate of the ADC, Rotimi Amaechi, said Nigeria's economy should be stabilized through job creation, local production, and policies that would put more money in the hands of Nigerians. Representing ADC presidential candidate Atiku Abubakar, Amaechi defended his record as River State governor, saying his administration built more than 500 primary schools, over 300 health centers, and more than 200 roads. He also promised that an Atiku Amaechi administration would ensure fair distribution of political appointments across the country.
3: In my time, it was working. I don't know what's happening under Tinubu. There is Kaduna Kano, Abuja Kaduna Re, working or not. Where are Rivers lawyers? Please take Showere around. Where are the Rivers lawyers who are present? Take Showere around. Showere, I said, I built that road. I built this road. I built this primary school. I built that primary school. Showere, what is your experience? The politicians are talking. Close your mouth.
1: Well, beyond economic policies, Amaechi is also asking voters to look closely at people seeking their votes. He wants Nigerians to choose candidates based on ability to perform in the 2027 general election. He says efforts by opposition parties to form a coalition have been difficult because the candidates have not been able to agree on a common choice. He urged Nigerians to put aside ethnic considerations and judge candidates by their records and ability to lead. Well, that call to look beyond ethnicity is also being echoed by some voters in Port Harcourt. Residents say they will not vote along ethnic lines in the 2027 general election, but will instead support candidates they believe can provide good governance. Speaking to correspondent Suleiman Olamide, the residents say the current economic situation requires voters to focus on the stability and the ability and character of candidates rather than their ethnic background. They say ethnic politics has contributed to some of the country's problems.
4: In 2027, a lot of persons will vote based on the economic reality of the nation, where religion and ethnicity not have a place. But this time, we'll go all out for the best candidate that is able to deliver unto us the dividends of democracy.
5: I cannot vote because of ethnicities. Because what if the person you want to vote for that happened to be your tribe is not doing well? I cannot do that. If I see any other tribe that is not my tribe that can be able to paddle the kingdom of Nigeria and lead us to promised land, I will vote for such person.
6: I will vote based on ethnicity because that is what landed us where we are. We vote based on character and merit this time around.
7: No, I'll not vote based on ethnicity because things are already dangerously bad as it is. I rather vote for who I feel like will get the job done.
1: While some voters are focusing on competence and character, security remains another major issue. You see, presidential candidate of the African Action Congress, Omoyele Sowore, wants a change of government, saying Nigeria's security challenges cannot be solved under the current leadership. Speaking on Monday as a guest on Wazobia FM, Sowore said his administration would use technology, including drones and surveillance cameras, to strengthen security operations and intelligence gathering. Let's take a listen to Omoyele Sowore.
8: Men and women in our police force, they're tired. They're not tired because they hate the country. They're tired because the country has not treated them very well. So a lot of retraining needs to be done. A lot of remuneration needs to be improved. And we must use intelligence gathering. We must use drones. I, for example, cannot imagine that Nigeria don't have at least 10 to 20 drones. And some of these drones can be armed to work day and night. We have to fix our economy. We have to be productive so that people who are employed will not see crime as an alternative for success.
1: However, the ruling APC has a different view of the Tinubu-led administration. APC National Publicity Secretary Felix Mawka says President Tinubu has performed better than every democratically elected president in Nigeria. Speaking on Channels Television on Monday, Mawka defended the Tinubu administration's economic policies, saying its performance was reflected in the country's economic situation. He blames previous administrations, particularly the 16 years of PDP rule, for some of the economic problems inherited by Tinubu. Mawka says the administration's reforms had helped Nigeria overcome serious economic difficulties and recorded improvements at the macroeconomic level. He adds that the impact of the reforms was becoming noticeable even among some critics of this administration.

0: president inherited an economy that was, you know, completely in a mess. It has been in a mess from generational concession. President Buhari was a stopgap president that really came to, you know, keep the country from tipping over the precipice of 16 years of, you know, horrific maladministration of the PDP government. President Buhari served his time, did, you know, his job to hold the country still for President Tinubu to enter. This president has taken the economy that was where it was and transformed Nigeria to a point now where even critics now formally accept that you must give the flowers to this president.
1: But beyond the political arguments over economic performance, the cost of living remains a daily concern for many Nigerians. Young Nigerians say the cost of meeting everyday needs is leaving little room to save. Speaking to our correspondent, they say low incomes and rising expenses often leave little money after meeting basic needs and other financial obligations.
2: Cost of living in Nigeria is quite high. To afford to save money for the typical Nigerian is quite difficult, especially in the case of a Nigerian youth.
3: The amount of money the average Nigerian is getting is not anything to write home about. As a Nigerian student, with the current demand of things and school, it is hard. The little that you might try to save up might not go anywhere.
4: Yes, you can still save. Not everybody has 100,000 naira sitting around in their accounts. Even if it's 1,000, even if it's 5,000. The bigger issue here is if your income is not growing while your expenses are growing.
5: It's very hard to save money with your low income and a very high cost of living because there's no job.
6: There's no way anyone earning an average salary can really save. They have needs, at least I'm above average a bit, and I'm still not being able to save.
1: Well, moving away from that and back home in Rivers State, Governor Siminalayi Fubara has explained the dismissal of some local government workers in the state. Fubara says he approved the recommendation that led to their dismissal after they were identified as ghost workers. The governor spoke against the backdrop of reports that some local government chairmen sacked workers on the instruction of the FCT minister, Yinsu Wike, to raise money for the 2027 general election. Speaking on Monday during the inauguration of internal roads in Omademe community, Ikure local government area, Fubara dismissed the report, saying that the decision had no political moves.
7: If you have to be employed, you have to be employed in the proper channel. And employment will be done so that proper people, genuine people will be employed to fill those vacancies. Anybody who is writing anything, saying it's something that has to do politically, please, desist from it. Everything about this state mustn't be tied to politics. At times, be very objective. Look beyond the issue of politics and look at facts. I approve the implementation of that recommendation and I stand by it.
1: He also reaffirmed his commitment to the peace agreement that appealed to his supporters not to be discouraged, saying his administration remains focused despite the limited time left in office.
7: It's not about the number of days, but what matters in life of every administration is the value that is added. So please, nobody should lose any hope, nobody should feel whatever. We will continue to add value till the last day. And who knows, God might have another different thing for us. So please, cheer up. We are working as one now. Let us sustain that tempo for the good of River State. That is where I stand, and I'm not shifting grounds on that.
1: Well, let's take a quick break. When we return, Interpol operation leads to 58 arrests, identifies 263 West African crime suspects. Stay tuned.
8: Nigeria Info.
9: Nigeria Info.
8: Information.
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10: The chairman of Emowa local government area and coordinator of the Renewed Hope Rainbow Coalition, Sir Chidi Lloyd, PhD, on behalf of the government, stakeholders, and the good people of Emowa local government area, heartily welcome His Excellency, Sir Snalai Fubara, GSSRS, Governor River State, and his entourage to the inauguration of Rundele Road and Agbandele Abua Bridge, constructed by the River State government. Date Wednesday, August 26, 2026. Venue, Agba Rundele, Emowa local government area. Time 11 a.m. The good people of Rundele and members of the Renewed Hope Rainbow Coalition across Emowa local government area are enjoined to turn out en masse to accord the governor and his entourage a rousing welcome. Governor Ibalawe, Renewed Hope Tinubu is our president. Renewed Hope Wike is our leader. Renewed Hope Fubara is our governor. Anumekao. And this is signed by Brad Jokesy Elendu, special advisor to the chairman, information and strategic communication.
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1: Well, welcome back. Good afternoon. My name is Jude Omamigbe, and this is the major news for the hour. Growing concerns over the use of harmful chemicals to preserve food have raised questions about the safety of food sold in Nigerian markets. In Port Harcourt, some bean sellers tell our correspondent that they use a chemical called aluminium phosphide, also known as sulfur or bomb, to protect beans from weevils and other insects. The sellers say they wrap the chemical in a cloth and place it inside the beans to stop it from touching the food directly. Although the sellers admit that the chemical is poisonous, they say that they use it to prevent their beans from getting spoiled and to keep them for longer before they are sold.
14: A medicine that they normally use to preserve. The name is bomb. We normally call it bomb. They have the liquid one and they have the tablet one. The tablet one is better because if you use the liquid one, sometimes it will gum in the beans and it will make the beans not to, when you are cooking it, it will not done fast. So
15: naturally, it is poisonous, even for human being. Yes, you don't put it in your mouth. Even when you apply it, you just go and wash your hand. You go and wash your hand. You don't allow it to, you understand? We don't store beans more than 3 months. So all the beans that

0: 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I beg to differ on 99.3 Nigeria Info.
1: When Nigeria dreams, Julius Berger builds. For more than five decades, Julius Berger Nigeria PLC has remained the trusted engineering partner behind some of the nation's most iconic infrastructure, setting the benchmark for quality, precision, innovation, and timely delivery. Today, across Nigeria, the story continues. In the Federal Capital Territory, Julius Berger has delivered the most impressive arterial road N5, opening new corridors, improving connectivity, and redefining urban mobility in Abuja with world-class engineering. The company is also behind the transformation of the Bola Ahmed Tinubu International Conference Center, restoring one of Nigeria's foremost national landmarks into a world-class facility worthy of Africa's largest economy. In the West, Julius Berger is advancing key infrastructure projects that support economic growth and regional connectivity, including major developments like the Lagos-Okpebi-Mende Bridge to improve transportation, strengthen commerce, and connect communities across the region. In the Niger Delta, the landmark Bodo-Boni Road stands as another testament to the company's ability to conquer difficult terrain and deliver infrastructure that transforms lives, communities, and industries. But beyond roads, beyond bridges, beyond airports, beyond public buildings, Julius Berger has earned something even greater: the confidence of generations of Nigerians. Every kilometer completed, every landmark delivered, every project executed reflects a legacy built on excellence, integrity, safety, innovation, and an unwavering commitment to national development. From blueprints to foundation, from foundation to landmark, Julius Berger doesn't simply construct infrastructure. Julius Berger builds possibilities. Julius Berger Nigeria PLC, engineering excellence, building Nigeria, building the future.
2: Welcome back. Special thanks to our lead sponsor, Julius Berger. Special thanks to our partners, Obi Wheezy, Wakanow, Newhall School, Card Center, Nigeria Limited. Special thanks also to the Nigeria Conservation Foundation and Drinks Dome. Lekki, it is now time for the rebuttal round. And now we'll move over to the opposition, Square College, Lagos. We'll listen attentively to Oyinye Maduago. Oyinye, you have 3 minutes, starting now.
3: Acknowledging all the same pros commandments of Chief Maduago, and I stand firmly in opposition to the motion which says that Nigeria must adopt GMOs to attain food sufficiency. The proposition has made the arguments and I'll actually assist them follow feuds. First, the proposition presented food insecurity. That Nigerians are at risk of facing mass food insecurity, with 4.7 million Nigerians at risk of facing hunger. We agree, this is an emergency, but it doesn't prove to us that we should adopt GMs. This is a post-GM number, recorded 6 years after crops like PBR, cowpea, and salamis were already commercially planted across the country. If GMs are the solution, then that number will be falling. Now, metrics recorded in March 2026, that farmers in north, central, and northwestern parts of Nigeria are abandoning agriculture entirely due to insecurity, hyperproduction costs, and drought post-resistance post-harvest losses. These are not solved by GMs, and it shows us that what is missing is land security, conflict reduction. These will make farmers feel more comfortable, it would increase positive productivity, and take us a step closer at tackling food insecurity, not GMs. Furthermore, the proposition presented that GMs have already been approved in Nigeria. We agree. This is not foreign technology. But what we do acknowledge is that most of these GMs are developed elsewhere, in multinational biotechnology companies like Bayer, formerly known as Basento. This creates dependency because Nigerian technologists are not developing these GMs. Because when we need a new GM or when the pest evolves, we have to go to these corporations to seek better seeds. That is not sustainable. Furthermore, the proposition presented that GMs can increase pest resistance and yield in crops such as cowpea. Yes, the pod borer is you, and losses happen. But the pest was never a deciding factor. Nigeria became one of the largest producers of cowpea decades before BT cowpea existed in 2019. If the pest was a barrier to food sufficiency, then Nigeria would have never led that industry in the first place. Trials involving cowpea found that gains require full input packages, something that most smallholders cannot even afford. US

0: Its rollout target was about 25% of farmers by 2025. 6 years after commercial release, and Nigeria still imports about 500,000 tons of cowpea every single year. The problem is real, but GMs aren't the solution. Integrated pest management, however, reduces pest damage and unnecessary use of pesticides. Now that's the solution. Furthermore, the proposition presented that with climate change and droughts becoming more frequent, telemaize's drought-resistant quality is essential. But drought-resistant crops are not new to Nigeria. IRTA and CIMMYT's Drought Tolerant Maize for Africa program bred non-GM drought tolerant hybrids since 2006, 15 years before telemaize even existed. By 2013, more than half of Nigeria's maize plots were already growing these conventionally bred varieties. Telemaize doesn't solve a problem that conventional methods already haven't solved. It puts patented genes onto ground that conventionally bred varieties have already been growing in decades earlier. Furthermore, the proposition presented that pesticides with pest resistance reduces use of pesticides and make it more affordable. But in Burkina Faso, farmers had to buy new seeds after every harvest. Why? Because GM seeds degrade after each generation, making it harder for them to plant it. GMs may provide the best harvest for 1 year, but what happens the next year when the farmer needs to plant another one? They have to go back to the company to buy a new batch of seeds. And farmers who stick with the GM variety end up with lower quality seeds with lower market values. Is that really what you call sustainability? Crop sufficiency and food sufficiency are very different things, because food has to first survive the warehouse, the road, the markets, to go from farm to table. With that, support the opposition. Thank you.
1: Thank you indeed. Oye Maduagu of Square College, Lagos. Strong rebuttal round. Year 10 student, 13-year-old Square College, Lagos student. And now, we'll go to Pleroma International School's own 13-year-old Michelle Oluchi Uzoma. Michelle, 3 minutes, please commence.
2: With due regard to protocol, let me carefully address the opposition's argument. They have raised points, mostly built on fear rather than evidence. Firstly, the opposition argued that GM is unnecessary, simply meaning that agroecology is better than GM. Can agroecology alone feed 230 million Nigerians? Its yields are 20 to 30% lower, while Nigeria has less than 0.4 hectares of farmland per person. With limited farmland and a growing population, the math simply doesn't add up. She claims that we need skills and she claims that we have skills. First of all, Nigeria has less than 0.4 hectares of farmland. So of what use is the skills when Nigeria doesn't even have any farmland to plant on? She further suggested that these seeds are patented. Farmers, this GM does not replace all seeds. Farmers still have choices, including indigenous seeds. PBR cowpea cuts pesticide spraying from 8 to 2 times per season, saving farmers over 80,000 naira per hectare. You are trying to save farmers from GM. We are trying to save them from poverty. In the rebuttal section, she mentioned that farmers will be dependent on other companies, simply saying that GM food is colonialism. Need I remind you that Nigerian scientists developed all our approved GM crops, including PBR cowpea. What is more colonial than importing $10 billion worth of food? Nigeria depends on Ukraine for wheat, Thailand for rice, and USA for maize, while governing the NABDA and the NMB and the NBMA. What more does Nigeria need? She said that GM will not benefit smallholder farmers. All Nigerian farmers are currently adopting GM, with the All Farmers Association of Nigeria supporting this adoption. GM is not a system, it is a tool. We can regulate corporations while ensuring that farmers benefit. They may suggest that GM causes allergies and antibiotic resistance. Let's focus on evidence, not fear. No allergic reactions have been documented in Nigeria, despite over a decade of imported genetically modified maize and soybean consumption. The opposition offers no evidence of harm, only hypothetical risk. Lastly, they may suggest that we should wait and study more. Nigerians cannot wait. Waiting is a luxury the hungry cannot afford. We have waited 60 years. 30.6 million Nigerians currently face acute food insecurity. The NBMA have done their studies and GM crops have been approved, while countries like South Africa, Kenya, and Ethiopia are already planting and consuming GM crops. jobs. Nigeria must take action because the cost of waiting is hunger and the cost of action is food. Esteemed listeners, this debate has never been about genes. It has always been about people, about the mother in Sokoto stretching a cup of rice into four portions, about the farmer in Benue rebuilding after flood took everything, about the family that cannot survive one more increase in the price of bread. Distinguished judges, our opponents have fear. We have farmers. They have 1960. We have 2026. To attain food sufficiency, to cut the $10 billion import bill, to defeat pests and climate change, Nigeria must adopt genetically modified crops. The alternative the opposition offer is not safety. It is starvation. Thank you.
1: Michelle Oluchi Uzoma of Pleroma International School, Port Harcourt. Well done to you. And well done to Temidara Akeju Wemimo, your lead speaker, as well as Madam Vivian Iwu Chinomso, your chaperone. Special thanks also to the duo of Amaobolu Atife and Maduagu Onye of Square College, Lagos, and Mr. Shegun Shobowale, your chaperone. Ah, what a debate. That brings us to the end of our final debate for today. A question about food, which became a question about science. A question about science, which became a question about policy. And a question about policy, which became a question about the future of Nigeria. But now the future of the two schools in this competition rests with our adjudicators. We'll come to them in a bit. For now, diction coach, public speaking. Oh, what is that?
3: I thought so.
1: God help me.
3: It's the holiday.
1: It's a public holiday syndrome.
3: Yes, it's...
1: Oh, man. This debate has been so sweet. I don't want to add to it. It's like, let us end it now.
3: Hey, what else is there to say?
1: Okay, everyone. Let us come back. And close. So help us all, God. Right after this time out.

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4: Welcome back. Now the closing arguments at long, long last. Thank you to all our sponsors and partners and the team. And especially to you, our beloved audience. And now Pleroma International School, champions of the Port Harcourt Regional Finals, will close. The Chief Speaker, Temidara Akeju Wemimo, will lead her school in their closing. Temidara, 3 minutes, starting now.
5: Think of Mrs. Tamina Rumola. She wakes up at 4 a.m. and walks to the OME market. She looks at rice, 5,500 naira per pin bucket. Beans, 6,000 naira. She thinks of her hungry children and walks back home with almost nothing. Not because Nigeria has no land. Not because Nigeria has no farmers. Not because Nigeria has no scientists. But because the food we grow is simply not enough. The UN confirms that 37.4 million Nigerians could face acute food insecurity in 2026. They are not just numbers, they are mothers, fathers, children, whose empty plates are a national disgrace. Attentive audience, here is why our case is stronger. The opposition asks you to fear GM technology. We say, test it, assess it, monitor it, regulate it, then use what passes. Nigeria already has a biosafety regulator, the NBMA. So when they say, what if it's not safe? We say that is why we have a regulator. Our proposal is not blind acceptance. It is evidence-based adoption. The opposition says, let's wait. But while we wait, a child in Borno goes to bed hungry tonight. A mother in Delta dilutes her baby's pap because there is no milk. While we wait, Nigeria ranks 115th out of 123 on Global Hunger Index. We have waited years, yet we still import food. Section 16.2d demands a suitable and adequate food for every citizen. Section 16 calls for a self-reliant economy. Food, therefore, is not merely an agricultural issue. It is an issue of security. Because a hungry nation is an unstable nation. Welfare, because millions of hungry Nigerians is a constitutional failure. National sovereignty, because begging other nations to feed us is not true independence. Honorable adjudicators, here is the question that decides this debate. Can Nigeria really afford to not adopt all available tools to feed its people? This debate is not about GM versus organic. It is about fear versus food, empty pots versus full pots, Nigeria of 1960 versus Nigeria of 2026. The Bible tells us of Samaria, where famine grew so savage that mothers bargained eating their own children. One today, another tomorrow. Today, 34.7 million Nigerians are at the brink of facing acute food insecurity. Are we so far from Samaria? We cannot let hunger drive us into desperation. That is what this proposal is about. So, for the sake of the mother in Benue, the farmer in Delta, the 34.7 million hungry Nigerians, and a future where no Nigerian goes to bed hungry, let us choose food over empty plates, courage over fear, science over superstition, action over paralysis. Let us choose Nigeria. We proudly support this motion and we ask the Nigeria, for our own sake, does so too. The proposition rests its case.
4: And thank you for it. And for doing so in good time, Pleroma International School, Port Harcourt. Chief Speaker Temida Akeju Wemimo, well done. An outgoing from the school must be proud of you. And you too, Michelle Oluchi Uzoma, who I suspect will be flying the torch in seasons to come. Thank you to Vivian Iwu Chinomso, your chaperone. Appreciate you all. And now, for the opposition to rest. Their outgoing Gem will be leading them, Boluwatife Amo of Square College, Lagos. Champions of the second Lagos Regional Finals. You have 3 minutes, Boluwatife. Starts now.
6: Panel of judges, when the echoes of this debate fade and the lights in this studio are turned off, we won't be remembered for how loudly we spoke. We'll be remembered for the truth we stood for. Our proposition have pointed a synthetic dream, insisting that Nigeria's salvation lies at the bottom of a foreign test tube. But look at the raw organic truth of our nation. Go to the markets in Kano, the farms in Benue, the fields in Oyo. Nigeria's food crisis does not start with a defected seed. Our food is wasted because roads are broken, there's inadequate storage, and insecurity drives our farmers to the ancestral lands. The proposition have failed to show us the necessity, prove our incapability, and expose hidden consequences. Look at our country. The land is green. Yes, pests and droughts may come, but we are capable of dealing with it through conventional methods. Benue was crowned the food basket. Tomato Joyce proves to us that local systems can work. We did it with the granite pyramids in the north, the cocoa towers in the west, and the sizzling red river of palm oil in the east. In the words of our ancestors, the Almighty blessed Nigeria with the heavy weight of the sacred crown of the Gbokoyam, the warm texture of the rich whole grains pulsing through our hands, and the rough unbreakable armor of the cassava. This is not about all we need is scale and protection. What a heartbreaking paradox that the very soil that fed golden empires with an effortless whisper must now treat an artificial seed as a mandatory master. This is not about fearing biotechnology, it's about averting a corporate trap. Trading a farmer-controlled seed system for a foreign transgenic technology can create a concentrated market, narrow crop diversity, reduces farmers' choice, increases dependency on suppliers, and threatens biodiversity. Imagine a proud giant reduced to a corporate slave having to beg foreign masters for the permission to plant its next meal. True food sufficiency is when keys remain firmly in the hands of Nigerians. Panel of judges, this debate is not whether GMOs can help. It is whether Nigeria must adopt it to attain food sufficiency. And the proposition has not shown that necessity. They offer a seed, we offer a system. Extension services, solar-paneled cold hubs, safe and affordable transport, rural roads, localized breeding networks, farmers' choices and security. With the right structure, Nigeria can improve food availability. For these reasons, honorable adjudicators, the opposition rests their case. Thank you.
4: Thank you indeed. Look what closing arguments I almost made us all miss. What a brilliant, brilliant debate. And what excellent performance on both sides. I hope I'm speaking for the audience. And perhaps for Eugenia, for Zanetta, for Sheriff and the lads,
7: our audience, and perhaps even the adjudicators when I say this was a good debate. Pleroma versus Square College. One more school will book a place in the quarterfinals. One more journey will end at the round of 12, unless the audience say no. We may be bidding farewell to a champion of a regional champion, or you may decide that, you know, one of the three who lose today merit your vote. So my duty to campaign for you. If you haven't started voting, please, soon that panel will open and your choices will be whoever loses this debate and the two who lost the previous two debates. For now, voting has...
8: Nigeria Info. Nigeria Info. Information is a source of development. Stay tuned.
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0: Hello, good evening. It's Tuesday, August 25, 2026. Mental health is real. Seek help and end the stigma. On the news this evening, lawyer Nwala warns Rivers Council chairman against using old executive orders to restrict political parties. Rivers teachers reject compulsory NUT new cooperative scheme. NFIU says terrorists using crowdfunding and dead person's account to move funds. And Rivers Iman warns against religious ethnic profiling as Muslims celebrate Eid al-Maulud. Another foreign scene, Iran vows to resist widened U.S. sanctions. Details of these and more will be reaching you after this break. Stay with us.
1: The Ohas, Izzy, Elders, Chiefs, Women, Youths, and the good people of Agbandile joyfully welcome His Excellency Sir Sinalai Fuga, GSSRS Governor of Rivers State, to Agbandile for the auspicious occasion of commissioning the reconstructed Agbandile Road and Agba Abua Bridge on the 26th August 2026. We express our profound gratitude and hearty appreciation for the completion of Agbandile Road and the bridge linking Agbandile to the good people of Abua, thereby building unity and connectivity and also promoting trade and commerce for Agba, that is majorly an agrarian community. We pray that God continue to grant you wisdom and courage as you steer the affairs of River State and leave legacy of unprecedented development. Mekao, Ivalewe, long live Agbandile community, long live River State, long live your Excellency Sir Sinalai Fuga. 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
0: And now details of the news. I am OK Onwugbonu. As political parties step up activities ahead of the 2027 general elections, attention is increasingly turning to how politicians conduct themselves and whether other parties will be allowed enough space to participate freely. A lawyer, Chita Mwala, says local government chairman cannot rely on executive orders issued by the former Rivers State Administration under Nyesom Wike to stop other political parties from exercising their rights. Mwala says those orders have already been annulled by the Rivers State House of Assembly.
2: When the opposition became governor and they had to show they had, and this is on the issue, we saw how it was very well planned, especially with the fact that it would have to be. And there's one such order and such law. So, on what ground or what authority are they even relying on what they are doing? Any law that is passed by a particular House of Assembly that is inconsistent with the constitution of the federal government of Nigeria, to leave all these constituencies, remain null and void. So they cannot, by any chance or by any way, rely on that to take up any action.
0: Mwala also urged politicians to respect the rules and avoid taking powers that are not given to them by the constitution. He said political actors should allow other parties and candidates to carry out their lawful political activities without interference.
2: And politicians must learn to respect themselves and must learn to play by the rules. This country is governed by laws, and nobody is bigger than the laws of this particular country. So they should stop arrogating to themselves what they are not. It doesn't help our society to grow. What guys would you want to determine whose government is lost and which one is not lost? Looking at what these guys are doing, they are only trying to be dictators. They cannot continue to act for surviving their powers. Expect that people will go down and allow them to continue, because you cannot infringe on people's rights and expect them not to complain.
0: And that call for political restraint is coming at a time when concerns about political tension are already growing. Stakeholders are asking for closer monitoring and proper documentation of activities of political actors, especially following reports of alleged politically motivated attacks on some party members in parts of Rivers State. The chairman of Civil Liberties Organization in Rivers State, Sani Dada, says the organization may take some local government chairmen to the ECOWAS court over alleged electoral offenses if they continue to create tension in the political environment. Dada said this in an interview with correspondent Swibi Oruware, saying the CLO has started documenting alleged cases of electoral violence involving members of the political class. He said local government chairmen are of particular concern because they are foot soldiers of the leader of the Rainbow Coalition in Rivers State.
3: But we are also letting the council chairman know that they don't have a right under the ACPHR pillars. Apart from rights to express yourself, apart from freedom of information, we also have freedom of association. If they restrict political parties from gathering and embarking on campaigns, we are documenting electoral offenses. And these are some of the things we are also going to put our attention, focus our attention on, because some of these persons will obviously answer for their action. We can take them to the ECOWAS court.
0: Dada also urged citizens not to support political candidates simply because they belong to a particular party or ethnic group. He advised voters to choose candidates who are committed to protecting their democratic rights.
3: But it's very unfortunate that it's only in this part of the world that we see these kind of things. And that's because of the kind of people that we elect into offices, people that I would say doesn't have the necessary democratic credentials. So they just get into office and become draconian, even in their policies and in their actions. This is a call to us as we approach this electoral process, to the extent that we're very deliberate or intentional in our choices by electing persons that can defend our democratic rights.
0: And while the 2027 political contest is already generating debate, one of the issues being argued over is the record of those who have held political office before now. A public affairs analyst, Professor Richard Wokocha, has rejected a claim by the AAC presidential candidate Omoyele Sowore that the administration of former Rivers State Governor and ADC vice presidential candidate Chibuike Amaechi failed in government. Speaking in an interview with correspondent Emeka Otuka, Wokocha said the Amaechi administration recorded significant development across River State and adopted what he described as a broad and sustainable approach to development. He listed some of the administration's achievements to include the construction of modern primary and secondary schools, healthcare centers and roads, as well as the establishment of the Songhai Farm and foreign scholarship programs for River State indigenes. He also said Amaechi's administration encouraged the participation of different stakeholders in governance.
4: I think it had the most holistic approach to development in the state among governments we have had in the state. Stakeholders start a government and resolve on critical things to do, and they were done. Modern primary schools dotted nearly every village in the state. Secondary school was supposed to be one in every local government. Some took off.
5: Besides brick and mortar structure, you have scholarship schemes by which Rivers indigenous were sent overseas to go and study. You had agriculture, where you had shipping trawlers, fish farms established in the local government.
0: Wokocha, however, noted that some of the development projects started by the Amaechi administration were not sustained by successive administrations.
4: It is a function of the absence of following up on maintaining what has been done and strengthening them. That is what has made it look like there is not much to see. But those things are there. Succeeding government has succeeded the administration. It was not interested in that level of development. And so those things died off. Secondary schools packed up, but never became abandoned until federal government funded it, or the state donated it to return to Federal University of Environment and Technology. The same thing with all the sectors. So if government does not follow up on what successive governments did, that does not mean that the successive governments did not do well.
0: Omoyele Sowore had criticized former Governor Amaechi at the Nigerian Bar Association conference, arguing that political leaders with records of failure in government should not seek to return to power. Away from politics, there is some good news from the communities. The traditional rulers and people of Abuadua local government area in River State have welcomed the successful completion and commissioning of the Agbandele Road and the bridge linking the area with Emoha local government area. The Oda Abuan of Great Abua Kingdom and chairman of the Abuadua Council of Traditional Rulers, His Royal Majesty King Kale Obuge, thanked Governor Semenlai Fubara for his commitment to infrastructure development and responding to the needs of communities. In a statement, King Obuge said the completion of the road and the bridge will improve road safety, reduce travel time, and boost economic activities in the area. He noted that farmers and business owners will now be able to move their goods to different destinations more easily and quickly. He thanked Governor Fubara for bringing visible progress to communities and wished him wisdom and strength in leading the state. Let's take a quick break. When we return, Rivers teachers reject compulsory NUT new cooperative scheme. Stay tuned.
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7: Opatabo Autonomous Community and the good people of Ward 8 in Ahuda West local government area of River State proudly welcome the Executive Chairman of Ahuda West LGA, High Chief Honorable Cheta Eugene Epile JP, to Opatabo, the ward headquarters, to flag off the remodeling and the rehabilitation of Opatabo Town Hall, as well as commission the solar-powered water project.
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1: You're welcome back. Now, the rest of the news. For teachers, a scheme designed to provide financial support before and after retirement should ordinarily be something to look forward to. But some teachers in Rivers State are questioning the newly introduced and well cooperative scheme by the state chapter of the Nigerian Union of Teachers. The teachers say the scheme does not adequately address their concerns, particularly because they believe participation should be voluntary. Speaking in an interview with our correspondent, the teachers said the scheme appeared to have been introduced without adequate consultation with the teachers who would be directly affected.
2: Basically, how can you tell me that the money I worked for, the so-called school rep, will come without consulting me, go to the NET chairman to give him such information that I endorsed for the 2000 naira collection for my salary operative? Who and who did they consult? They should stop that, or else they'll be met with legal actions. Because basically, to join a union is not by force. So they should not force things down our throat.
3: Just wake up one morning and tell your colleagues that you want to start deducting 2000 naira from their salary every month. This thing should be made optional, please. It should be mandatory. It should be made optional. If you want to join their cooperative or their end well scheme, as they call it, you join. If you want to join, fine, it's not compulsory. It should be made compulsory. It should be made optional, for heaven's sake. The scheme might be good for them, fine, for people that are interested, no problem. But for me, I am not interested. They should not deduct 2000 naira from my salary.
1: The teachers appeal to the union to give more attention to issues affecting their working conditions, career advancement, and overall welfare.
2: The AET have left their job they are supposed to do, fighting for teachers. Are you aware that the promotion arrears has not been paid to teachers, but other ministries and priests, they have collected theirs? It's only for them to wake up one morning that what is important to them is to collect our 2000 naira for cooperative. Who did they consult?
3: I can remember 2016, some teachers did not receive a salary for February and March. Nothing happened about it. They didn't say anything about it. Promotion arrears, nothing about it. What they're after is to collect money from teachers.
1: Away from that, Muslim faithful across the country are joining others around the world to commemorate the birth of Prophet Muhammad. In Rivers State, a Muslim cleric, Professor Abdul Razik Kinali, is urging Muslims to live exemplary lives by following the teachings of Prophet Muhammad. Kinali, who is also the Imam of the University of Port Harcourt, spoke to correspondent Tuibi Oruwari. Has said it is important for Muslim faithful in the state to demonstrate what Prophet Muhammad represents in their lives through their relationship with their neighbors.
4: And now the Muslim aspire to carry out this banner of being humane, being compassionate, and carry out their day-to-day activities with people. It also indicates that Muslims should foster intergenerational, intercultural, inter-ethnic relations in a very peaceful and cordial manner, as demonstrated by Prophet Muhammad when he got to Medina. But when he got to Medina, Medina was a plural society. There were Christians, there were Jews, and there were Muslims. And the Prophet was able to organize a stable governance, courtesy of what we call the Medina Charter or the Medina Constitution.
1: The Muslim cleric Kinali, however, advised against profiling citizens on the basis of their religion, language, or culture, saying such practices have negatively impacted members of Muslim communities.
4: Therefore, Muslims suffer what we call collective indictment. If a Muslim commits a crime, maybe in Port Harcourt, the entire Muslim in Port Harcourt are considered to be banned. The same token, if a Muslim commits a crime in the north, maybe in Sokoto, we see the kind of backlash that we receive nationally. You are not a good person because of the language you speak, or you are not a bad person because of the language you speak. You are a good person because you are good, and you are bad because you are bad. These are the lessons. If the problem was able to foster inter-ethnic, inter-religion cooperation at that particular time, so the Nigerian citizen has got to learn from that.
1: In the same vein, Governor Osimhen Alayi Fubara has felicitated with Muslim faithful in the state and across Nigeria on the occasion of Eid al-Maulud, which commemorates the birth of Prophet Muhammad. In his goodwill message, Governor Fubara urged Muslims to reflect on the virtues of peace, compassion, tolerance, selflessness, and service to humanity, which he said were cherished by the Holy Prophet. Fubara noted that Rivers State values its diversity and the unity among Christians, Muslims, and people of other faiths. He reaffirmed his administration's commitment to ensuring that every resident, regardless of religion or ethnic background, enjoys peace, security, and equal opportunities. Similarly, President Bola Tinubu has congratulated Muslims across the country on this year's Eid al-Maulud celebration, and a statement by the President's Special Advisor on Information and Strategy, Bayo Onanuga. The president urged Muslims to reflect on the life and teachings of Prophet Muhammad. President Tinubu said the celebration should go beyond marking the birth of the Prophet, urging the faithful to use the occasion for prayer, self-reflection, and learning from his virtues. And now to security stories. The Nigerian Financial Intelligence Unit says it has uncovered a crowdfunding network being used to raise and move money from terrorist activities in Nigeria. The agency says the network also involves the use of bank accounts belonging to dead persons, accounts registered in women's names, and phone numbers linked to third parties to hide the movement of illegal funds. The findings are contained in the NFIU's 2025 annual report, which examined terrorist financing, financing fraud, and other financial crimes. According to the report, foreign-based facilitators use social media to solicit donations, presenting them as humanitarian aid or support for education. The money is then moved through payment links and bank accounts shared through encrypted messaging platforms such as Telegram and Signal. The Inspector General of Police, Tunju Disu, has ordered a nationwide crackdown on jungle justice and mob violence. The IGP directed police commissioners in the 36 states and the Federal Capital Territory to treat every case of mob action as homicide. The Inspector General said no individual community, vigilante group or association has a legal right to arrest, try, convict and or punish anyone based on suspicion, rumors, accusations or information from social media. He warned that jungle justice is a criminal act and amounts to murder, stressing that Nigeria is governed by the rule of law and not mob rule. The National Agency for Food and Drug Administration and Control, NAFDAC, has ordered manufacturers of alcoholic drinks packaged in sachets and plastic bottles below 200 milliliters to recall and destroy the affected products. NAFDAC's Director General Mojisola Adeyeye said the directive follows the expiration of the transition period given to manufacturers to comply with the federal government's ban on the production and sale of alcoholic drinks in the affected pack sizes. The ban took effect on January 1, following concerns that small and cheap alcohol packages make high alcohol content drinks easily accessible, especially to young people. NAFDAC says manufacturers found violating the ban must begin nationwide recalls and submit regular reports showing the level of compliance. We'll take another break. When we return, we conclude with the news. Stay with us.
5: The chairman of Emowa local government area and coordinator of the Renewed Hope Rainbow Coalition, Sir Chidi Lloyd, PhD, on behalf of the government, stakeholders, and the good people of Emowa local government area, heartily welcome His Excellency, Sir Sinalai Fubara, GSSRS, Governor of Rivers State, and his entourage to the inauguration of Rundele Road and Agbandele Abua Bridge, constructed by the Rivers government, date Wednesday, August 26, 2026. Venue, Agba Rundele, Emowa local government area, time 11 a.m., the good people of Rundele and members of the Renewed Hope Rainbow Coalition across Emowa local government area are enjoined to turn out en masse to accord the governor and his entourage a rousing welcome. Governor Ibalawe, Renewed Hope Tinubu is our president. Renewed Hope Wike is our leader. Renewed Hope Fubara is our governor. Anumekao. And this is signed by Brad Jokes Elendu, special advisor to the chairman, information and strategic communication.
6: And now we bring you news from

0: So despite the fact that the man purchased the land or the other way around, and but there was mutual or collective contribution to the development of that land, that contribution counts during divorce.
1: Okay.
0: I've been in courts, not my case though. Customary courts will not have affected it. They will say the national who told them is a lie. The court of law is a court of law and what? Equity. Equity is fairness. What is fair in this circumstance? You understand? So the same way a man that gives that has that is under the regulation of marriage under the earth, if he gives birth to a boy outside, that child is not an illegal child. The child can benefit from the man's property. Possibly, if he's even the first son, he takes lead as the first son. There is no illegitimate child. All human beings are equal, except politically.
1: Okay.
0: So the eyes of the law were equal. Well,
1: Okay.
0: benefits we you cannot discriminate a child by grounds or reasons of his birth or sex. So obviously, that's the fundamental, is a fundamental right. That's why I said no legitimate child. Everything I'm saying is backed by law. So when it comes to whether marriage, some people insist on marriage, especially women, because possibly, yes, we agree that men and women they don't die the same. Most men are far more, older than their wives. Like me, it's almost a 10 years gap. And if things are to flow in natural sequence, I should go before my wife. You understand? But nobody knows nature. Nobody controls nature. Nobody predicts nature. But in what we know in normal sequence or calculations, the first goes before A before B. Now, but the same way, you see, you achieve more in age before your wife, likely if the age difference is not always correct, it's not always the same way. Some women they just want to go into court marriage because if the man die, I'll take the property. Nobody, if I do customize my marriage, the children, the wife, the brothers will come
1: Come
0: and
1: and claim
0: they
1: everything.
0: will do this. They'll come. I've done one. We did not even go to court. By the time we dusted everywhere, the eye clear. They were going to police. We were proceeding with the letter of administration. And once we were able to establish that she was the wife, that was all. So the woman under customary marriage enjoys almost all same benefit with the woman under customary marriage. All of them, both of them are wives. But when there are more than one wife, when there are more, when the man has more than one wife, then if you want to argue, it will not be possibly shared equally. Hello?
1: Yes. Okay.
0: It will not be possibly, that's the property, it will not be shared equally. That is why in most traditions, the man has more than one wife. The man's property is shared by, they say, kitchen by kitchen. So that's on one woman.

0: to the other in that sequence. But the first son, the rule of the first son still applies.
1: Okay.
0: Thank you.
1: So, for the woman or for someone who wants to do traditional marriage, the person, are you saying that it's as effective as the what on the street is called court marriage? Is that what you're saying?
0: Of course.
1: In essence?
0: Yes, it is recognized by law. Customary marriage is legal. It's customarily legal. Let me use that word.
1: So if someone decides that, okay, he or she or they are going to just do customary marriage and not the statutory marriage, it's okay, they are good to go. They are married.
0: Very good to go. Very good to go. Let's say they give you very good to go. Very good to go. Even when a girlfriend that have lived for a long time, and possibly in the dream of marrying, they own property in common, possibly in the name of the boy. If the marriage doesn't go further, that property must be shared. It's a simple principle. It's not tied on marriage alone, that you must be in marriage before you benefit from what you have suffered. Okay. Once you show that, look, we've been here, these pictures, memories, and so on, either you can ask, and you'll be given.
1: So if customary marriage is the same as statutory marriage, why why is it that the women prefer, after the customary marriage, that is the traditional marriage, they will insist that the man takes them to court? What's the need?
0: That you are only trying to restrict the man from marrying another wife. That's the only benefit, from marrying another wife. You know, but he cannot restrict his carrot from being chewed anywhere. Well, you can restrict him from marrying a wife.
1: Okay. So that's the only advantage.
0: That's the only benefit. The man cannot marry another wife. The woman cannot marry another. Of course, woman is traditionally, conventionally, one way. But you do that to secure the sanctity of one man, one wife, and that's nothing more pretentious in court marriage. Besides that, every other benefit you enjoy here, you enjoy there. You enjoy it in customary marriage.
1: Do people have this knowledge?
0: Of course, most people don't. Even most lawyers do not. Most lawyers do not.
1: Because I'm wondering, if people, you know, have this knowledge, then people shouldn't be killing themselves, you know, trying to, after traditional marriage, after the rigorous process, they want to also go ahead to do the statutory marriage. There's no need now, since they are all the same.
0: Yeah, I make you cannot marry another one.
1: Sometimes they don't even do it because they don't want you to marry another wife. They do it for security purposes. Marriage security. Marriage security.
0: The only way to secure, for me, the only way to secure your marriage is good behavior. Because once you have your marriage under that, it's easy to divorce. Once you comply, you can divorce. Whether customary or this, just the only way to secure marriage, yes, you must marry either from the man or the woman, is just tolerance, the natural features that are required. Tolerance, discipline, you know, godliness, that one for the Christians, godliness. But if you discipline yourself, you know, you have mutual respect for each other. Those are the things that secure marriage. Marriage, you want to secure what? You can, some people don't do, I've been in court, a woman divorced 3 times. That was a, I think that was a third or fourth divorce.
1: From different husbands. Oh, different husbands.
0: Some people use it to cash out, I know.
1: Wow. All right, feel free to join the conversation. If you also have any question for the barrister, please call in. So we're looking at the statutory marriage, what you call court marriage or legal marriage, versus traditional marriage, which is the customary marriage. Barrister has clearly stated that they're all the same, except for the fact that if you want to do the statutory marriage or legal marriage, is for the so it can restrain the man from marrying another wife. But of course, he also stated that that doesn't mean that his carrot cannot be chewed in any other place. Of course, a man has got to be a man. That's for the man who wants to go that direction. But what he's saying is that the statutory marriage and the traditional marriage, they are both the same. So once you're done doing the needful, ensuring that the parents are okay with the lease, you've paid everything, you don't marry, don't marry. If you don't want to stress yourself to go to the local government to do statutory marriage, you are good to go. Nigerian Info, good evening.
2: Hello, good evening, sir.
1: Welcome, go ahead.
2: Yeah, please, Mr. Williams, Mr. Williams calling from Port Harcourt.
1: All right.
2: The question I want to ask is about the court marriage issue. A man married a woman through the court court marriage process. Is it that he cannot divorce her? That's number one question.
1: If what? Come again.
2: Whichever, either unfaithfulness or maybe bad behavior, whichever. That if the man wishes to, to divorce a woman, is it not possible for the man to divorce her? That's number one question. Then number two, if a man married his wife through the court process, that's a court marriage, and if eventually the man died, let's say in an old age, but the woman is still at the age of 50, 60, and the woman now, the husband married through the court process, is it that the brothers, the relations, or the brothers, the own family of the husband?
1: Your radio set is on. Can you put it off?
2: They don't have access to any of the...
1: Can you put off your radio set, sir?
2: What I'm saying is, don't they have access to his property? Is she going to own every of his property? At least if he has three buildings, one cannot be given to his husband's family people.
1: All right, thank you. All right.
2: That's my question.
1: Barrister?
0: Let me very well.
1: I'll take the second one. If the man, a man married a woman, and the man dies from his description at old age, and he had property, is it that the woman is going to inherit everything? Can't the brothers also inherit one or two buildings or one or two properties?
0: Well, it's very unfortunate that... Can you hear me?
1: Yes, sir. Yes, sir.
0: It's very unfortunate that the brothers... No. No. They cannot inherit anything unless something is left by will. The brothers are not seen. The parents are not seen. Even if the man dies intestate, when we say intestate,
1: without a will,
0: the man dies without a will. Without, when we say will, without stating in writing that before his death, that this is how my property should be shared, and then. Except if he doesn't do that, then when the man dies, the wife or wives take everything. If he has more than one wife, they take everything as wives in one. let's say, chiefs in council. Mm. So as wives of that one, they're entitled to the man's property.
1: Mm.
0: If he has one wife, she is entitled to his property. Whether it is in Ogonio, in any custom, anywhere in Nigeria, let me not go to anywhere. I mean, whether within this zone, I may not be able to talk very well of the Islamic law, because the Islamic principle will be applied when it is Islam. But when it comes to any other, what applies is the we have the law as to inheritance.
1: Okay.
0: It clearly states clearly, even the from your administration, it clearly states that when a man dies, it says when a man or any person, a spouse dies, the other spouse succeeds. In law, it's like a joint tenancy. When A is no more, B takes. If A is a man, if A dies, B, the woman, takes everything. If B dies before A, A takes everything. If A and B die, their children, this, I'm quoting law now. I'm quoting law. Their children take everything. Their children are very small. Then, if the parents, that's their grandparents, are alive, they now hold it in trust for the children. If the man and woman die without children, one issue now happens. Most often, if the man and the woman die, possibly in an accident, you see that the man's people, if they die without children, you see that the man's parents sometimes take all. No. It ought to be fair. Like a master. John and Ada got married. And for 2 years, no children.
1: Okay.
0: But together they built a hotel, Chicago Hotel. John, the parents of John, the father and the mother of John, are alive. The parents of Ada are alive. And if the both of them die, which of the parents
1: will
0: take it?
1: Will take Chicago Hotel.
0: Yes. You understand? Which of them takes it? In the ordinary sense, in what we know conventionally, John's parents will take everything. Then leaving Ada's parents to nothing. But it's not proper.
1: Okay.
0: But if the parents, if they have children, the children take charge.
1: Okay.
0: Yes. So, I hope that answers my question. I mean the question.
1: Yes. Let's take another one. Nigerian for good evening.
3: Good evening, Dr. Matthew.
1: Yes, sir. Can you speak up, sir? Thank you.
3: Good evening, and good evening to your guest.
1: Yes, sir. Go ahead.
3: I would not like to. I have an issue with my wife.
1: You have what?
0: You have what?
3: I have an issue with my wife.
1: All right.
3: So yeah, she left me, I think this is 10 years now.
1: 10 years.
3: Three years.
1: 3 years, all right.
3: Yes, with my two kids. The marriage, I did traditional marriage, everything, I paid everything, the bride price, the court wedding. Everything was done successfully. We start having issues in our marriage. I don't know if you can remember what